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Bill Cromwell on the third floor for 2 hours of sacred and secular vocal and choral classical repertoire. Glad to be here with you for what I think is a very good show this week. Motets by Palestrina, Pert, Lemaire, and Okegem. The choral excerpt from Holst's The Planets, I'm talking about Neptune the Mystic. 2 songs by Frank Bridge, a psalm setting by Howells, a sequence of 6 madrigals by Lauridsen, and one of my most favorite compositions, a Missa Brevis by André Caplet. We begin with a motet by Carl Jenkins, Ave Verum Corpus, the famous prayer text about the crucifixion. We'll hear Stephen Layton leading polyphony. I'm Bill Cromwell, host of The Third Floor, and your listening companion.

Great Choir Polyphony, directed by Stephen Layton and music of Carl Jenkins, Ave Verum Corpus. In this next work by Palestrina, the composer sets two of the Song of Songs, Eurovos and Caput Eius. In them, a woman searches for her love and describes his overwhelming beauty. Another fine choir now, with John Rutter leading the Cambridge Singers.

Iurovas and Caput Eius, from the Song of Songs and Music of Palestrina, performed by John Rutter and the Cambridge Singers. From 16th century Italy to Estonia, in the latter part of the 20th century, 1977 to be exact, an Arvo Pärt's setting of the Credo, a piece called Summa, meaning the sum or highest part. Noel Edison conducting the Allura Festival Singers.

A little motet from Arvo Pärt called Summa, which is in essence the Credo. We heard Noel Edison directing the Alora Festival Singers. John Dunstable was a British composer of the early 15th century. We'll hear a standalone Sanctus performed by organist and director René Clemensic and his ensemble, the Clemensic Consort.

From the 15th century and British composer John Dunstable, we heard a Sanctus with the Clemency Consort, the organist there and director, René Clemencic. I sang this next work as a choir boy. It was one of those pieces that we spent a lot of time with in our rehearsal space. Not even sure how many times we performed it, maybe once or twice, but the music has stuck with me for 50 years. Nostalgia on my part, I'm sure. But I try and listen past that and hear what I think is the incredible nature of this Missa Brevis, a short mass for three voices by André Caplet, composed in 1919. We'll hear Marc Opstad leading La Matrice de Toulouse.

my view, the extraordinary Missa Brevis, a mass for three voices by André Caplet. We heard La Matrice de Toulouse, conducted by Mark Opstad. Two songs by Frank Bridge. The first, O Weary Hearts, with text by Longfellow. The second, Autumn, a setting of a poem by Percy Bysshe Shelley. Here's a snippet from the Longfellow. O weary hearts, O slumbering eyes, O drooping souls whose destinies are fraught with fear and pain, ye shall be loved again. We'll hear the British ensemble, Quink,

Quink performing two songs by Frank Bridge, O Weary Hearts, and Autumn. Music next by early 18th century French composer Louis Lemar, Assumpta Est Maria, Mary Has Been Taken Up to Heaven. William Christie conducting Les Arts Florissants.

Assumpta Est Maria, music of Louis Lemar from the 18th century, William Christie leading Les Arts Florissants. A full hour with lots more to come in the second, including a motet by Johannes Ockeghem, a psalm setting by Herbert Howells, madrigals by Morten Lauritsen, and an anthem by Jonathan Blow. If you get an opportunity, there's the website, classicalthirdfloor.org, all one expression in lowercase letters, classicalthirdfloor.org. 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And finally, click the button labeled Blog, Musings from the Inner Sanctum. I just did a blog recently, too, so there's lots of material there for you to browse through. Bill Cromwell here on the Third Floor, back with you in a few moments.

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1: I'm Bill Cromwell, host of The Third Floor, and your constant listening companion. Welcome to Hour 2 of this week's program. Coming up, music by Okugum, Howells, Lauridsen, and Blow, but we begin with the last portion of The Planets by Gustav Holst. The choral bits are in the last section, of course, so there we are. The wordless singing is often performed by a female chorus, but a treble choir can also work. I toyed with adjusting the volume towards the end of the track, because you really have to listen carefully to hear these very ethereal voices drifting off into the solar system and empty space. It's quite an amazing effect. James Levine leading the Chicago Symphony Orchestra and Chorus.

kind of music I'd like to have on a walk or going to sleep at night or lots of other times as the soundtrack of my life. Music of Gustav Holst and the final segment of The Planets, Neptune the Mystic.

Alma Redemptoris Mater, a Marian motet from Johannes Ockeghem in the latter part of the 15th century, we heard the Hilliard Ensemble. A sacred choral anthem composed by Herbert Howells in 1941 and a constant within the Anglican repertoire. Like as the heart desireth the water brooks, so longeth my soul after thee, O God, from Psalm 42. We'll hear the Westminster Choir, Nancy Ann Perella organist, all conducted by Joseph Flummerfelt.

Like as the Heart, music of Herbert Howells, Joseph Flummerfelt conducting Nancy Ann Perella, organist with the Westminster Choir. 1987 saw American composer Morton Lauritzen reading Italian love poems of the Renaissance, so he set out to compose for some of those texts. The choral masterpieces of the High Renaissance, he said, especially the madrigals of Monteverdi and Gesualdo, provided the inspiration for my own madrigali. Italian love poems of that era have constituted a rich lyric source for many composers, and while reading them, I became increasingly intrigued by the symbolic image of flames, burning, and fire that recurred within this context. The liner notes describe the cycle as haunted by darkness, yearning, and at times, profound despair. Remember, these are love poems. Six Fire Songs on Italian Renaissance Poems by Morton Lauritzen here on the third floor. Once again, we have Stephen Layton conducting Polyphony.

Madrigali, Six Fire Songs on Italian Renaissance Poems by Morten Lauritsen. We heard Polyphony, conducted by Stephen Layton. A Bible story now. King Hezekiah of Judah, in the prime of his life, became deathly ill. God heard his prayer and extended his life by 15 years. This was conveyed by an image of shadows receding on a sundial. I said in the cutting off of my days, by 17th century English composer John Blow. David Hill directs the Winchester Cathedral Choir along with the Parley of Instruments.

0: music of John Blow to wrap up our time together. I'm Bill Cromwell. Hope to see you again next week on the Third Floor.
1: 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Good evening, I'm Sammy Griffith, and welcome to A Little Night Music. I'll be with you for the next 2 hours playing music so you can rest easy. Coming up this hour, music by Edward McDowell, Mauro Giuliani, and Enrique Granados. We'll begin this hour with Jesse Montgomery, an American composer born in 1981. She completed a degree in violin performance at the Juilliard School before going on to get a master's in composition. She is a Grammy Award-winning artist and was declared the 2025 Classical Woman of the Year by the radio program Performance Today. We'll hear Montgomery's work entitled Peace that she wrote in 2020 for clarinet and piano. The composer described her work as an exercise in learning to observe sadness for the first time not as a negative emotion, but as a necessary dynamic to the human experience. We'll hear a performance of Peace by clarinetist Anthony McGill and pianist Gloria Shen.

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You're listening to Discover Classical, Dayton's only 24-hour classical music station. Up next, music by another American composer, Edward MacDowell. This is music that he wrote about 125 years before Peace. It's entitled The Lovely Alda. It's from his orchestral composition, Two Fragments After the Song of Roland. Roland being the character in a chanson de geste, or a medieval epic. In fact, this is the oldest surviving work of French literature, detailing the deeds of a Frankish military leader during the reign of Charlemagne. Alda is Roland's betrothed. We'll hear a performance of The Lovely Alda by the Royal Philharmonic, conducted by Carl Kruger.

Carl Kruger led the Royal Philharmonic in that performance of Edward McDowell's The Lovely Alda, Opus 30, Number 2. Thank you to Andrew Sloan for adopting that recording from our library here at listener-supported Discover Classical. I'm Sammy Griffith, and it's good to be with you this evening. Still to come this hour, music from Enrique Granados' Goyescas and music by Domenico Scarlatti. Up next, a duo concertant. This is a piece written by Mauro Giuliani for guitar and violin. This performance of the duo concertant, Opus 25, by violinist Joseph Swenson and guitarist Katsuhito Yamashita.

Joseph Swenson and Kazuhito Yamashita performed Mauro Giuliani's Duo Concertante, Opus 25. I'm Sammy Griffith, and thanks for joining me this evening here at Discover Classical, 88.1, 89.1, and 89.9. Up next, music by Enrique Granados. This is from his opera Goyescas, based on the life of the Spanish painter Francisco Goya. Granados wrote a set of piano pieces based on Goya's paintings and then used that suite as the basis to write this opera. We'll hear a performance of the intermezzo from the opera by the Chicago Symphony, led by Fritz Reiner.

You heard Enrique Granados' Intermezzo from the opera Goyescas. That performance by the Chicago Symphony, led by Fritz Reiner. I'm Sammy Griffith. 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Up next, music by Domenico Scarlatti. This is his Sonata in A Minor. We'll hear it performed by pianist Yeno Yondo.

Piano Yondo performed Domenico Scarlatti's Sonata in A Minor. Thank you to Denise Rigg for adopting that recording from our library here at Discover Classical, 88.1 WDPR Dayton, 89.1 WUSO Springfield, 89.9 WDPG Greenville, and streaming online at discoverclassical.org. Good evening, I'm Sammy Griffith. Thanks for joining me for a little night music. We'll begin this hour with a little joke from Joseph Haydn. He wrote quite a number of scherzos or scherzandos, jokes and little joking pieces. This is the scherzando in G major, probably at least partially named the lighthearted scherzando because of its very short length. We'll hear a performance by the Haydn Ensemble of Berlin, led by Hans-Jürg Schellenberger.

Hans-Jörg Schellenberger led the Haydn Ensemble of Berlin in that performance of Joseph Haydn's Scherzando No. 4 in G major. 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Up next, music by Swedish composer Dag Viren. He was born in 1905 and lived primarily in Stockholm, Sweden. He studied at the conservatory and was influenced significantly by hearing Arthur Honegger's King David in 1927, as well as later exposure to Stravinsky and the French composers of the group Les Six. He married his wife, cellist Noel Franks, in 1934, and 3 years later they set up their permanent home in Danderyd, just north of Stockholm. And it was that same year that he composed this work, The Serenade for Strings, Opus 11. We'll hear a performance by the Bournemouth Symphony Orchestra, led by Kenneth Montgomery.

That was Dagvirin's Serenade for Strings, Opus 11. That performance by the Bournemouth Symphony Orchestra, led by Kenneth Montgomery. Thank you to Mary Kittredge for adopting that recording from our library here at Discover Classical, 88.1, 89.1, and 89.9. I'm Sammy Griffith. Thanks for listening with me this evening. Up next, music by the Polish-Austrian composer Antonio Casimir Cartellieri. He was a violinist and a student of both Johann Georg Albrechtsberger and Antonio Salieri, and he participated in the orchestras of some world premieres of works by Beethoven, such as the Eroica Symphony. We'll hear Cartellieri's Divertimento No. 2 in F major, performed by the Consortium Classicum.

The Consortium Classicum performed Antonio Casimir Cartellieri's Divertimento No. 2 in F major. I'm Sammy Griffith. Thanks for joining me this evening here at Discover Classical, the Miami Valley's home for classical music. Our last work this hour is a piece by Johann Sebastian Bach. This is one of his six French suites for keyboard. It's a collection of Baroque dances that are titled with the French titles, but not necessarily in the French style. We'll hear the suite number 3 in B minor, the fifth movement of which is a minuet that was later used in the Nintendo Game Boy version of Tetris. We'll hear a performance of the French suite in B minor by pianist Andras Schiff.

Andras Schiff performed Johann Sebastian Bach's French Suite in B minor. Thank you to R. Allen Kimbrough for adopting that recording from our library here at Discover Classical. I'm Sammy Griffith. It's been a pleasure to be with you this evening. I'll be back with you again tomorrow morning at 6 a.m. to start your weekend. And a little night music will return tomorrow evening at 11 p.m. Up next is Peter Vandegraaff to take you through the overnight. 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

The Pastoral from the music written to accompany Shakespeare's Romeo and Juliet by Edward German, played by the Czechoslovak Radio Symphony. Here is a pastoral by a Bach contemporary. We will hear a Bach pastoral in a bit. But this composer's name is Johann David Heinichen, Musica Antiqua of Cologne performs.

Reinhard Goebel leading Musica Antiqua of Cologne, and that music by Johann David Heinichen, a pastoral in A. Heinichen, a contemporary, almost exact contemporary of Bach, and lived in close proximity to Bach. Heinichen based in Dresden, Bach in Leipzig. Here is a pastoral by Bach, played by Luisa Boratz.

That was Luisa Boratz from her recordings of piano music of Dinu Lipati, himself a great pianist, first and foremost, composer and arranger. And Lipati made that transcription of what was originally an organ composition by Johann Sebastian Bach, the Pastorale in F major. This is called The Joyous One, and it has been transcribed here for harp, as we have Beethoven's harp quartet in just a moment. But first, this by Rameau.

Performance by Nancy Lendrum and Jody Gwynn of music by Jean-Philippe Rameau. It's called La Joyeuse, The Joyous One. 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There are some sounds in this next composition evoked by the pizzicato of the strings, and thus this is called the harp quartet. Sounding sometimes like a harp, it is the string quartet number 10 in E-flat, opus 74 by Beethoven. Here's a performance by a group that has recorded all the Beethoven quartets, the Quartetto Italiano.

The Italian Quartet, bringing us the Harp Quartet of Beethoven. Otherwise known as the String Quartet No. 10 in E-flat, Opus 74. Speaking of the harp, here is Rachel Van Voorhees performing her transcription of a traditional Spanish piece called The Icy December.

Rachel Van Voorhees playing her own transcription of that Spanish tune called The Icy December. This is listener-supported Discover Classical, 88.1 WDPR Dayton, 89.1 WUSO Springfield, 89.9 WDPG Greenville, and at discoverclassical.org. Peter Van de Graaff here with you, looking forward to a whole hour filled with nothing but music of Prokofiev. I hope you like his music. We're going to hear some lesser-known and better-known works of his, including a suite from Romeo and Juliet and the overture on Hebrew themes and a rarely-heard ballade of his. Here is his arrangement of the waltz from his opera War and Peace, the arrangement made for piano. He did a lot of such arranging. Barry Douglas is the pianist.

Barry Douglas, the pianist. Sergei Prokofiev's own arrangement of the waltz from his opera War and Peace. We are all Prokofiev this hour. And we have a work right now which Prokofiev wrote in one day. He was a facile writer, certainly. Did not have trouble coming up with music unlike other composers. But this was actually based on themes which were not his own, a rare example of that. He, in 1919, met some student musicians from Russia who had emigrated, some Jewish musicians. They called themselves the Zimro Ensemble, and they asked Prokofiev to write a work for them based on Hebrew themes, and that took the form of the Overture on Hebrew Themes of Prokofiev. Here is the National Symphony Orchestra conducted by Leonard Slatkin.

The National Symphony, Leonard Slatkin conducting the Overture on Hebrew Themes by Sergei Prokofiev. If you're just tuning in, we are hearing exclusively Prokofiev's music. We have next a work which is called a ballade for cello and piano, but it's based on a little violin sonata which Prokofiev wrote when he was just a child. Gary Hoffman is the cellist, Philippe Bianconi is the pianist.

cellist Gary Hoffman, pianist Philippe Bianconi, in music by Sergei Prokofiev, based on a tune he wrote when he was just a child from a violin sonata. The work was then lost, and Prokofiev forgot about it and then started to remember the tune he wrote, so he rewrote a piece, which he then titled Ballade, some rarely heard Prokofiev. And this is some often heard Prokofiev, but not often heard in this arrangement.

a group called Burning River Brass, and some music by Sergei Prokofiev from his opera The Love for Three Oranges, the famous march in a transcription. 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Continuing with this all hour of Prokofiev for no particular reason, except that he's one of the great composers. Here is a suite now, the first suite, in fact, drawn from his ballet Romeo and Juliet after Shakespeare, the Oslo Philharmonic, conducted by Mattis Jansons.

ending with the death of Tybalt. That is the suite number one from the ballet After Shakespeare by Sergei Prokofiev called Romeo and Juliet. The Oslo Philharmonic was conducted by Mattis Janssons. We've been hearing all Prokofiev, and a bit of a change now to this piece by Thomas Morley, Sweet Nymph.

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0: Here's what I have for you. I'm Peter van de Graaff, and I will play Richard Strauss's early violin sonata. And we're going to hear later on Franz Liszt's Piano Concerto No. 1 with Emmanuel Ax as pianist. We have now an excerpt from an opera by Mussorgsky called Chovanshchina. This is heard in the Rimsky-Korsakov orchestration, as Rimsky-Korsakov reworked a lot of music by his friend Mussorgsky. This is how it's most often heard. London Symphony Orchestra, Sir George Schulte directing. And this is the prelude to the opera, or Dawn Over the River Moskva.

That music serves as the prelude to an opera by Modest Mussorgsky called Hovanshchina. It was Nikolai Rimsky-Korsakov who made the orchestration, and the London Symphony Orchestra performed there, directed by Sir George Schulte. Music is by Richard Strauss now, with Liszt's first piano concerto to come later on. This is composed when Strauss was just on the edge of becoming a world-famous composer. In fact, this was written at the exact same time as his symphonic poem Don Juan, which became so famous so quickly. This is also the last of Strauss's so-called classically oriented works, things like symphonies and sonatas and the like. This is a violin sonata written when Strauss was about 23 years old, and we hear it performed by Sergei Stadler, violin, and Felix Gottlieb, piano.

violinist Sergei Stadler and pianist Felix Gottlieb, with music of Richard Strauss, 23-year-old Richard Strauss, when he wrote that violin sonata in E-flat, Opus 18. Stay tuned for Liszt's first piano concerto in just a moment or two. We will hear this genre picture by Hermann Goetz first.

Pianist Adrian Ruiz, and that music by a German composer of the 19th century, Hermann Goetz, one of his genre pictures. This is Discover Classical. 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Now to Franz Liszt, who composed actually three piano concertos. One of them was rediscovered not long ago, the numbers 1 and 2, famous for so long. Here is the first piano concerto of Liszt. Our performers are Emmanuel Ax and the Philharmonia, directed by Esa-Pekka Salonen, recorded in London in 1992.

That is the first piano concerto by Franz Liszt, sometimes called the Triangle Concerto because of about midway through the piece, that unusual triangle solo. That was the Philharmonia led by Esa-Pekka Salonen, and the piano soloist was Emmanuel Ax. Emmanuel Ax again at the piano, this time accompanying. As he joins Håkan Hagagård, baritone, this is the song Halt, Stop, from the cycle Die Schöne Müllerin of Schubert.

The third of the 20 songs making up the song cycle by Franz Schubert, Die schöne Müllerin, Beautiful Girl of the Mill. That one's called Halt, and we heard Håkan Hagagård, baritone, and Emanuel Ax, piano. This is listener-supported Discover Classical, 88.1 WDPR Dayton, 89.1 WUSO Springfield, 89.9 WDPG Greenville, and at discoverclassical.org. This is called The Serenade Movement by Max Reger, played by the National Chamber Players.

Music by Max Reger. As performed by the National Chamber Players, directed by Lowell Graham, that is a 1904 composition called simply Serenade Movement. It's very good to have you with me, Peter Van de Graaff here. Always a privilege to share music with a fellow music lover. We have a Mozart Serenade coming up, the famous Eine kleine Nacht Musik, a little night music, also a Liszt Hungarian Rhapsody later on. Here is a serenade by Max Reger for flute, violin, and viola, composed in 1915. We hear members of the Serenata of London.

members of the Serenata of London, Anna Noakes, Barry Wilde, George Robertson, performing that 1915 G major serenade by Max Reger. Another serenade. This is by Mozart. Very famous music here. Marlborough Festival Orchestra, Pablo Casals conducting. This is famous as Eine kleine Nachtmusik, a little night music.

That, of course, is Eine kleine Nachtmusik, a little night music by Mozart, as recorded by the Marlborough Festival Orchestra, 1967 recording in Marlborough, Vermont, with Pablo Casals, the conductor, usually famous for his cello playing, of course. Now to Hungarian music. We're going to have a Hungarian Rhapsody of Liszt in just a moment. Here's a piece called Ungarisch, or Hungarian, from the Bagatelles by Miklós Rozsa, played by Sarah Davis Buchner.

Music by the Hungarian composer Miklós Rozsa, Sarah Davis Buchner at the piano, and that is from 1932, one of a collection of six bagatelles or trifles. And this one is called Ungarisch or Hungarian. This is Discover Classical. 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We have next one of the Hungarian rhapsodies of Franz Liszt, who wrote 19 for the piano, and six of them were orchestrated by Liszt and also by Franz Doppler. These are, as I say, called Hungarian rhapsodies, but not truly Hungarian. Béla Bartók and Zoltán Kodály in their arrangements of Hungarian folk melodies captured the true spirit of Hungary. This is more gypsy-inspired, so they might better be titled Gypsy Rhapsodies. This one is subtitled, this particular Hungarian rhapsody. It's called the Heroic Elegy and follows the pattern of a csárdás, a slow followed by fast, back and forth, as you'll hear. Here is the Vienna State Opera Orchestra. Anatole Fisztudary is the conductor.

Vienna State Opera Orchestra, directed by Anatole Fistulari, in one of the Hungarian Rhapsodies of Liszt. That is the orchestrated Rhapsody number 5 in E minor. This is a brief excerpt from the 8 Scenes of Faust by Hector Berlioz, which was later used in his Damnation of Faust. Philip Kokorinos, baritone, and this is The Story of the Rat.

0: Montreal Symphony and Chorus, Philip Cocorino's baritone, and Charles Dutoit conducting The Story of the Rat from the Eight Scenes of Faust. And I remember singing that part, which is written in 1/4 time, most unusual.
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0: Peter Van de Graaff here to keep you company and bringing you some Russian music right now. Later on, we're going to listen to some dance music, including a suite from Sylvia by Delib. We'll be hearing the Dance Symphony by the American composer Don Gillis, which is quite a bit of fun. Before we get to the two piano suite number one by Anton Arensky, we have a dance from the opera Alieko by Sergei Rachmaninoff, which he composed at the age of just 19 as a graduation exercise from the Moscow Conservatory. This is Pavel Yerfi conducting the Cincinnati Symphony. And from the opera, we have the Men's Dance.

a dance from an opera by Sergei Rachmaninoff, who wrote three short operas in his career. This is the first of them and the best known of them. Alieko is the name. And we heard from it the Men's Dance, as recorded by the Cincinnati Symphony Orchestra, Paavo Järvi conducting. We're going to hear some more dance music later on. Suite from Sylvia and a piece called The Dance Symphony by Don Gillis. Del Parkinson, Madeline Fort performing together this suite number one for two pianos by Anton Arjensky.

Madeline Fort and Del Parkinson performing that suite for two pianos, number one, by Anton Arensky. Two of the three movements of that piece are dances, a waltz and a polonaise, the waltz being particularly famous, by the way. And it is to dance music as a focus that we now go, and here's a Russian dance. It's a galop from the ballet suite number one by Dmitri Shostakovich as Andrei Kostolanets conducts his orchestra.

Andre Castellanets and his orchestra with a gallop from the Ballet Suite No. 1 by Dmitri Shostakovich. 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A little bit later on, we'll be listening to the Dance Symphony by American composer Don Gillis. Right now, we have a suite from a ballet by Léo Delibes called Sylvia. This is from a disc of famous ballet suites, and this particular one is performed by, we have the London Symphony directed by Anatoly Fistulari.

The London Symphony Orchestra, conducted by Anatole Fistulari, suite from the ballet Sylvia by Leo Delibes. More dance music now. This is called the Dance Symphony, composed in 1949 by the American Don Gillis. The first movement is Jukebox Jive, then Deep Blues, Waltz of Sorts, and finally the Lowdown Hoedown, Symphony of Varsovia, directed by Ian Hobson.

And last movement's called the Lowdown Hoedown, the Dance Symphony, or Symphony No. 8 by American Don Gillis. Symphony of Varsovia, directed by Ian Hobson. This is from the American Dance Suite of Julius Smith.

0: The Chicken Reel from the American Dance Suite by Julia Smith, performed by the duo Reese and Stoyanov. 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
0: We have a couple of very little-known Italian composers here. The first one is Enrico Bossi, born in 1861. We hear a scherzo played by Gillian Weir.

a scherzo by a late 19th century Italian composer, little-known composer named Marco Bossi. Gillian Weir was the organist. Brahms is represented later on with one of his string quartets. I'm Peter van de Graaff. Thanks for joining me. So little is known about this composer that not only do we not know when he was born or died, not even sure of his first name. It's thought that it's Luigi Otto. And in spite of that, this is a trumpet concerto which has been recorded a few times. Ludwig Güttler solos here with a new Bach Collegium Musicum of Leipzig, led by Max Pommer.

That's some music by a virtually unknown composer. Well, that piece that we just heard has been recorded a few times, but besides that, nothing is known about him. Luigi Otto is his name. His trumpet concerto in E-flat was performed by Ludwig Güttler and the new Bach Collegium Musicum Leipzig, led by Max Pommer. It's on to Brahms. We have a string quartet of his in just a moment. And here is a vocal quartet of his, although it can be sung by chorus, it, as it is here, the Cologne Chamber Choir with Nächtens at Night.

The Cologne Chamber Choir, directed by Peter Neumann, and Nächtens at Night by Johannes Brahms. 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Here now is the Colorado String Quartet, music by Johannes Brahms, String Quartet No. 2 in A minor.

The Colorado String Quartet performing the second of the quartets of Johannes Brahms, the Opus 51, number 2 in A minor. We lighten things up now with The Typewriter by Leroy Anderson.

0: remember that sound. That's called The Typewriter by Leroy Anderson, and it was performed by the Capriccio Salon Ensemble, originally for full orchestra and typewriter.
1: 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Good morning, I'm Sammy Griffith. Thanks for joining me this Saturday. Coming up this hour, music by Claude Debussy and Beethoven. We'll begin this hour with Pietro Mascagni. He was the composer of the opera Cavalleria Rusticana. Unfortunately, some of his other operas were not quite as successful as that one, including La Mascherie, or The Masks. While it opened simultaneously in six different opera houses, it was not particularly well received and was performed only sporadically after that point, although in the late 20th century, performances have been regarded with some critical interest. We'll hear a performance of the overture to La Mascherie by the Graz Philharmonic, led by Lodovico Zocche.

Ludovico Zocche led the Graz Philharmonic in that performance of Pietro Mascagni's Overture to Le Mascher, or The Masks. Thank you to Jerry and Patty Tater for adopting that recording from our library here at Discover Classical, Dayton's only 24-hour classical music station. 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Hours, ticket information, and volunteer opportunities at DaytonArtInstitute.org. Up next, music by Claude Debussy, originally written around 1890 when Debussy was in his late 20s. It was a suite of four pieces for solo piano, written with inspiration from the poem Clair de Lune by Paul Verlaine. Before the suite's final publication in 1905, Debussy revised it heavily from its original version, and the four movements became known as the Prelude, Minuet, Clair de Lune, and Passepied. The title for the entire suite was also taken from the Verlaine poem, which reads, "Your soul is like a landscape fantasy where masks and bergamasks in charming wise strum lutes and dance, just a bit sad to be hidden beneath their fanciful disguise." Bergamask is a type of dance. We'll hear a performance of the suite Bergamask by pianist Xianjin Cho.

0: Sun Jin Cho performed Claude Debussy's Sweet Bergamasque. Thank you to Carol Jaegerlehner for adopting that recording from our library here at listener-supported Discover Classical.
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0: I'm Sammy Griffith, and it's a pleasure to be with you this morning. Coming up in just a few minutes, a concerto for various instruments written by Telemann. But first, some country dances. This is a set of 12 contradances that Beethoven began composing around 1791, although he didn't publish them until 1802. We'll hear this set of 12 dances performed by the Vienna Philharmonic, led by Andras Nelsons.

You heard Beethoven's 12 country dances performed by the Vienna Philharmonic, led by Andres Nelsons. Thank you to Dr. Sharon Vandergenst for adopting that recording from our library here at Discover Classical, the Miami Valley's home for classical music. 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Coming up in the next hour, music by Mikhail Ippolitov Ivanov, as well as Joe Hisaishi and Mozart. We'll close this hour with Georg Philipp Telemann, a prolific composer during the Baroque era, just a few years older than Johann Sebastian Bach. He wrote hundreds of concerti for various instruments, including this concerto for various instruments. This is a concerto grosso, or a work written for multiple solo instruments, in this case, violins, two hunting horns, timpani, flutes, oboes, strings, and basso continuo. We'll hear a performance of the concerto by the virtuosi saxonier led by Ludwig Guttler.

Ludwig Guttler led the Virtuosi Saxoniae in that performance of Georg Philipp Telemann's Concerto in F Major for various instruments. 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Good morning, I'm Sammy Griffith. Thanks for joining me this Saturday. We'll begin this hour with music by Russian composer Mikhail Ippolitov Ivanov. He was a student of Nikolai Rimsky-Korsakov and best known for his Caucasian sketches. We'll hear a piece that he wrote in 1930, another multi-movement suite based on folk music from the Azerbaijani, Turkish, Uzbek, and Kazakh cultures. This is the Turkish Fragments, Opus 62. We'll hear the four movements, Caravan, At Rest, Night, and Festival, performed by the National Symphony Ukraine, led by Arthur Fagan.

Arthur Fagan led the National Symphony Ukraine in that performance of Mikhail Ippolitov Ivanov's Turkish Fragments, Opus 62. Thank you to Hank Cates for adopting that recording from our library here at Discover Classical, Dayton's only 24-hour classical music station. I'm Sammy Griffith, and it's good to be with you this morning. Up next, music by Joe Hisaishi, the Japanese film score composer for Studio Ghibli, including Howl's Moving Castle, an animated fantasy film. We'll hear The Merry-Go-Round of Life from that film, performed by the Royal Philharmonic, featuring trumpet player Phil Cobb and led by Joe Hisaishi.

0: You heard Joe say she's merry-go-round of life from Howl's Moving Castle. That performance by the Royal Philharmonic featuring trumpet player Phil Cobb and conductor Joe Hisaishi. I'm Sammy Griffith, and it's a pleasure to be with you this morning here at listener-supported Discover Classical.
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0: Up next, music by Mozart. This is the Clarinet Quintet, written in 1789 for the clarinetist Anton Stadler. Stadler was the clarinetist that inspired Mozart's compositions for that specific instrument. Although this quintet was originally written for the basset clarinet, an instrument with an extended lower range, it's typically performed on the modern clarinet in A. We'll hear a performance of the Clarinet Quintet by the Carducci String Quartet and clarinetist Julian Bliss.

You heard Mozart's Clarinet Quintet in A Major, performed by the Carducci String Quartet and Julian Bliss. Thank you to Barbara Marsh for adopting that recording from our library here at Discover Classical, the Miami Valley's home for classical music. 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It's tomorrow, Sunday, September 27th at 1 p.m. at Christ Episcopal Church at 20 West 1st Street in Dayton. 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I'm Sammy Griffith, and it's good to be with you this morning. Coming up in the next hour, the Peacock Variations by Zoltán Kodály, as well as music by Johann Sebastian Bach for the cello, and Charles Tomlinson Griffith's Pleasure Dome of Kublai Khan. We'll close this hour with music by Domenico Scarlatti. This is the Sonata in C minor, transcribed for two guitars. We'll hear it performed by guitarists Julian Gray and Ronald Pearl.

You heard Julian Gray and Ronald Pearl performing Domenico Scarlatti's Sonata in C minor. 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Good morning, I'm Sammy Griffith. Thanks for joining me this Saturday. We'll begin this hour with the Peacock Variations. This is music written by Zoltán Kodály, a composer and ethnomusicologist from the first half of the 20th century. This is a set of 16 orchestral variations and a finale based dually on a 1907 nationalist poem by André Ady that calls for freedom, so much so that the work was banned by the Nazis in World War II, as well as the melody, which is one of the oldest Hungarian traditional songs, called Feszelőtapáva, or The Peacock Has Taken Flight, a melody dating back around 1,500 years. We'll hear a performance of Kodály's Peacock Variations by the London Symphony, led by István Kertész.

István Kertész led the London Symphony in that performance of Zoltán Kodály's Peacock Variations. Thank you to Don and Sue Dugan for adopting that recording from our library here at Discover Classical, Dayton's only 24-hour classical music station. 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Up next, music by Johann Sebastian Bach. This is the first of his cello suites and probably the best known, particularly the opening movement, the Prelude. We'll hear a performance of the cello suite in G major by cellist Yo-Yo Ma.

Yo-Yo Ma performed Johann Sebastian Bach's Cello Suite in G major. That recording was adopted in honor of Dr. Michael Tinkler from our library here at Discover Classical, the Miami Valley's home for classical music. 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McCutcheon Music in Centerville. Coming up in the next hour, music by Joseph Haydn, Jules Massenet, and Rebecca Clark. We'll close this hour with music by American Impressionist composer Charles Tomlinson Griffiths. Like many of Griffiths' pieces, this work was originally written for solo piano in 1912 and later orchestrated by the composer. It's based on the poem by Samuel Taylor Coleridge, Kubla Khan. We'll hear a performance of The Pleasure Dome of Kubla Khan by the Buffalo Philharmonic, led by Joanne Folletta.

Joanne Folletta led the Buffalo Philharmonic in that performance of Charles Tomlinson Griffith's Pleasure Dome of Kubla Khan. Thank you to Connie Johnson Chapman for adopting that recording from our library here at Discover Classical. 88.1 WDPR Dayton, 89.1 WUSO Springfield, 89.9 WDPG Greenville, and streaming online at discoverclassical.org. I'm Sammy Griffith, and it's a pleasure to be with you this morning. We'll begin this hour with music by Jeremiah Clark, the first organist of St. Paul's Cathedral, which was rebuilt after the Great Fire of London in 1666. It was a 30-year project, and Clark began in this position in 1699. About a year later, he composed this trumpet tune and air, one that was originally attributed to Henry Purcell, and may have been written in honor of Prince George of Denmark, who was the husband of Queen Anne of Great Britain, earning it the title of the Prince of Denmark's March. We'll hear a performance of the trumpet tune and air by the Ludwig Guttler Brass Ensemble, led by Ludwig Guttler.

Ludwig Guttler led the Ludwig Guttler Brass Ensemble in the performance of Jeremiah Clark's Trumpet Tune and Air, also known as the Prince of Denmark's March. Thank you to Richard and Sherry Halsman for adopting that recording from our library here at Discover Classical, Dayton's only 24-hour classical music station. 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Up next, we'll hear music by Joseph Haydn. This is one of his Divertimenti for two horns and strings, a set of five movements. This performance by the Vienna Haydn Sinfonietta, led by Manfred Huss.

Manfred Haas led the Vienna Haydn Sinfonietta in that performance of Joseph Haydn's Divertimento in E-flat major. Thank you to Mike Barnes for adopting that recording from our library here at listener-supported Discover Classical. I'm Sammy Griffith. It's a pleasure to be with you this morning. Up next, music by Jules Massenet, undoubtedly the most famous piece by this composer. It's an excerpt from his opera, Thais, about the monk Athaniel, who attempts to convince the courtesan Thais to give up her life of hedonism. Although it's from an opera, this excerpt isn't a vocal work. This is the instrumental meditation for violin and orchestra. We'll hear a performance of the meditation from Thais by the Indianapolis Symphony, conducted by Raymond Lepard.

That was the meditation from Thaïs by Jules Massenet, performed by the Indianapolis Symphony, conducted by Raymond Lepard. 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Still to come this hour, music by William Byrd, but first a viola sonata written by Rebecca Clark, a British classical composer and virtuoso violist, one of the first female professional orchestral players in London. She studied at the Royal Academy of Music and the Royal College of Music in London and married another composer and pianist named James Friskin in 1944. Clark didn't write a large number of pieces, but her contributions, particularly to the viola literature, have been recognized for their compositional skill and artistic power. In 1919, Clark won a competition sponsored by her neighbor, Elizabeth Sprigg Coolidge, a well-known patron of the arts. And out of 72 entries, the sonata tied for first place with a piece by composer Ernest Bloch. Clark later said in an interview that she overheard one of the critics speculating that Rebecca Clark must be the pen name of a male composer, as they could not imagine the possibility of a competent woman writing such music. We'll hear a performance of the viola sonata by violist Marina Thibault and pianist Marie-Yves Scarfone.

0: Marina Thibault and Marie-Yves Scarfone performed Rebecca Clark's Viola Sonata. Thank you to Joe Law for adopting that recording from our library here at Discover Classical, the Miami Valley's home for classical music. I'm Sammy Griffith, and thanks for joining me this morning.
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0: Our last work this hour is a piece written by one of the greatest composers of the Renaissance, as well as one of the greatest British composers of all time, William Byrd, writing in the late 16th and very early 17th centuries. He wrote both sacred and secular music and quite a large assortment of chamber ensemble works, including a series of fantasias. We'll hear his Fantasia in Four Voices, performed by the Flautadors.

0: The Flautadores performed William Byrd's Fantasia. Thank you to Jolynn Navarre for adopting that recording from our library here at Discover Classical. I'm Sammy Griffith. It's been a pleasure to be with you this morning. I'll be back with you again this evening at 11 p.m. for a little night music. 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
1: The Dayton Opera 2026-2027 season is here. It is set to take your breath away. Fall in love all over again with Operas for Lovers, a Valentine's Day themed concert led by Metropolitan Opera assistant conductor and collaborative pianist and Dayton native Howard Watkins. Experience a fresh, reimagined 80-minute version of Mozart's The Magic Flute in our Flutopia concert. And finally, come and discover why Puccini's La Bohème is truly the best night at the opera.
2: That's Chandler Johnson, the new artistic director of the Dayton Opera. I'm Larry Carrasel. Welcome to Live and Local, a preview of the 2026-27 season of the Dayton Opera and the Dayton Ballet. Tell me more about the February show, Opera is for Lovers.
1: It's a concert centered around Valentine's Day, and Howard Watkins and I will curate this, and it's to show all facets of love, not just the mushy stuff, but all facets of love. So this concert will feature arias, duets, trios, quartets, quintets, sextets, and it will feature four soloists, and then we will also include our artist in residence in that.
2: And the March production is called Flutopia. What is that?
1: Flutopia is a concert that will start with a Mozart flute concerto, and then the second half will be a reimagined new English translation of The Magic Flute. We are aiming for it to be a true concert production, but you have to come and see why it's reimagined and so special.

Charles Mackerras conducted the Scottish Chamber Orchestra in the overture to Mozart's The Magic Flute. A concert version of The Magic Flute will be performed by the Dayton Opera March 13th and 14th, 2027, at the Schuster Center, in a program that also features the Flute Concerto by Mozart with soloist and principal flute of the DPO, Elvin Schlanger. I'm Larry Caruso. This is a Dayton Opera and Dayton Ballet season preview on this week's Live and Local on Discover Classical. Here are two instrumental arrangements of some highlights from The Magic Flute, first by the Budapest Wind Ensemble, then Pablo de Sarasate's Violin and Piano Fantasy on The Magic Flute, played by Gil Shaham and Akira Oguchi.

0: Gil Shaham and Akira Oguchi played Sarasate's Fantasy on Mozart's The Magic Flute. Before that, you heard the Budapest Wind Ensemble and a Magic Flute Suite. Highlights from Mozart's opera in instrumental form, here on this live and local preview of the Dayton Opera on Discover Classical. Along with West Side Story and these two concert presentations, you're then wrapping up the season with one of the favorite operas of all time.
1: La Bohème. I describe La Bohème to anyone who has not seen it as the best night at the Opera House. I think that you get to experience the joy of your first love or the friend group that lasts past 7 years. You know what they say about friends that last past 7 years are friends for life. And I think that we find these bohemians, these characters, really at a point in their life where they've been through what they have thought was it all, until you get to the end of the story and you realize there's a lot more life to live. But you see love, you see passion, you see joy. You see sorrows, and as any good opera will have it, you also see death. But I think that death is more symbolic than simply just someone passing. I think it is what actually happens after death.
0: Here's the Ensemble Minuit and a suite of music from La Bohème by Puccini.

0: Ensemble Minuit played that arrangement of a La Bohème suite by Puccini. I'm Larry Carvassel. 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

0: The Razumovsky Symphony with conductor Christian Pollack performed the Scherzo from Mendelssohn's music for Shakespeare's A Midsummer Night's Dream. I'm Larry Carrasel, and the second half of this week's Live and Local is a preview of the new season of the Dayton Ballet. The performances on October 24th and 25th feature A Midsummer Night's Dream and Force Flux. Here is artistic director of the Dayton Ballet, Brandon Ragland.
1: Force Flux is a ballet that I choreographed back in 2018. It premiered with Louisville Ballet, and it's set to Mozart. And so it's a neoclassical piece. Force Flux to me is the energy, you know, that sense of energy coming in and out of a space. So I wanted to use dance to kind of illustrate that and then take, you know, Mozart's music to really kind of highlight that. And it's really nice because it will be done with live music. So the Philharmonic Orchestra will be playing in that, which is very exciting.
2: How do you dance to a Mozart piano concerto?
1: It's great music. I really enjoy like the energy of it. It has a lot of layers, and it has this sense of urgency that I particularly like. You know, I choreographed to all three movements, so each movement has its different atmosphere that I really like. Like first movement has this energy, this kind of robust energy. The second movement has that adagio quality. It really highlights the male dancers, because a lot of times, especially in ballet companies, the male dancers don't all dance in ensemble. They don't all dance together. While with female ballet dancers, that's kind of, you know, how they start anyway. They have to learn to dance in a corps de ballet. And so I really wanted to push the male dancers to do the same thing. So it starts off with all the guy dancers coming on stage in the second movement and just walking. You know, that music is just so beautiful. I just wanted the dance to kind of highlight what was going on in the music at that time.
2: And the other half of the program is choreography by Alan Jones with music from A Midsummer Night's Dream by Mendelssohn. In choreography, do they tell the whole story of that Shakespeare play?
1: So this is the condensed version. There is another choreographer, Frederick Ashton, who choreographed The Dream, which is also a similar condensed version. So Alan Jones, he was also former director of Louisville Ballet and created several story ballets for them. And Midsummer was one. It was a condensed version. And so he took his inspiration from that and made his own version of A Midsummer Night's Dream, which mostly takes place in the forest. So your main characters for the ballet are Titania and Oberon, and tells the story from their point of view and from Bottom's point of view. And then of course there's Puck, who's causing a lot of the mischief, and it's 50 minutes long. And I thought it would be the perfect blend with Force Flux having this kind of like high energy, a little bit more abstract. There's not really a narrative at the beginning. And then we take it to Midsummer, which has that narrative and it's a condensed version, but Alan Jones's choreography lends itself to storytelling. So he's very musical. There's some comedy in there. It has a little bit of everything.
0: Here's Andre Previn conducting the London Symphony Orchestra in excerpts from the incidental music to Shakespeare's A Midsummer Night's Dream by Mendelssohn.

0: Andre Previn conducted the London Symphony Orchestra in some of the incidental music by Mendelssohn from Shakespeare's A Midsummer Night's Dream. 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
1: Then we jump ahead to December. I wonder what ballet the Dayton Ballet will be doing.
2: I have no idea. No idea what you're referring to. I think there's this little thing called Nutcracker, which I'm really excited about. It'll be in its third season, this fully new production that I've been so happy with, and it has seemed to be an audience favorite. It's such a nostalgic piece and a time of year for everyone, so it's a really great way to celebrate the holiday season. It celebrates family, it celebrates loved ones, it celebrates just everyone getting together, and so that's back in popular demand.
0: Then in February, it's Points of View. Tell me about that.
2: Points of View, I've been calling our mixed rep show. So Points of View is where we do both a blend of classical, neoclassical, and mostly contemporary works and our new work. So that's where I usually invite choreographers to come in and create new or existing works on the company. So we have a few pieces on the program this year. We have two works that I will be restaging that I choreographed in Louisville Ballet. The first one is Allegro, and that is a neoclassical piece, not a huge storyline. It's just fun dancing. And then another piece that is more contemporary called Silent Conversations, and that narrative deals with how we tell stories with our bodies. So it's not what we say, it's what we're not saying. And so it also dives into relationships, how we communicate with each other, whether that's through friends and partners and how we deal with those dynamics. So I'm really excited to be bringing that to Dayton. We also have choreographer Katie Currier, who will be working with our Dayton Ballet Studio Company, which is our second company here at Dayton Ballet. And she will be choreographing a new work for them specifically as well, which I'm really excited about. And then we have former dancer Elizabeth Ramsey from Dayton Contemporary Dance Company choreographing a new work. And that is also very exciting. And then I have a good friend of mine, Joshua Pugh, who will be restaging his contemporary piece called Slump. It's a jam-packed evening, but it shows the layers and the variety of what the dancers can offer and what Dayton Ballet has right here.
0: And how do you conclude the season?
2: Appalachian Spring is an iconic piece of music. There have been choreographers, most famously people have heard of Martha Graham's version of Appalachian Spring. Well, we have another choreographer who's also a very dear friend of mine, Andrea Shermily, who has a production of Appalachian Spring that was performed again with Louisville Ballet, where she's resident choreographer. So we're bringing her choreography, her inspiration, her version of Appalachian Spring to Dayton Ballet, and it will be done with the orchestra on stage. So that's also really cool to get that different visual layer as well. And then we'll be moving to Beethoven's Fifth Symphony. Again, another iconic piece of music, and I will be choreographing to that. So this will be a world premiere for me and for the dancers as well, which I'm really excited about.
1: So choreographically, what are you doing with Beethoven's Fifth?
2: I'm still in the process of kind of figuring out and brainstorming of what that could look like.
0: Here's the suite from Copland's Appalachian Spring, performed by the Cincinnati Pops, conducted by Eric Kunzel.

0: Eric Kunzel conducted the Cincinnati Pops in The Suite from Appalachian Spring by Aaron Copland. I'm Larry Carrasel. That concludes this preview of the Dayton Opera and Dayton Ballet 2026-27 season. Get more details about the upcoming season, including the Dayton Philharmonic, by visiting daytonperformingarts.org. I'm Larry Carrasel. 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
2: 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I'm Jennifer Miller Hamill. 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
3: This is the Composer's Datebook for September 26th. I'm John Burge. Today's date in 1899 marks the birthday of the famous African-American composer, choir director, and teacher, William L. Dawson, in Anniston, Alabama. After musical studies in Kansas City and Chicago, from 1931 to 1956, Dawson taught at the Tuskegee Institute, where he developed the Institute's choir into an internationally renowned ensemble. Dawson's arrangements of African American spirituals, which he preferred to call folk songs, are justly famous, but in 1934 he produced his masterwork, a Negro folk symphony, he called it, modeled on Dvorak's New World Symphony, but exhibiting Dawson's own distinctive mastery and development of his themes. His goal, he said, was for audiences to know that it was unmistakably not the work of a white man. "The themes," wrote Dawson, "are taken from what are popularly known as Negro spirituals. In this composition, the composer has employed themes over which he has brooded since childhood, having learned them at his mother's knee." Dawson's symphony was successfully premiered by Leopold Stokowski and the Philadelphia Orchestra, who took the new work to Carnegie Hall, where a 35-year-old composer was repeatedly called to stage. The symphony was revised in 1952 with added African rhythms, inspired by the composer's trip to West Africa. 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
4: 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My name is Aaron Mood, here with you until 6 p.m. today. Coming up in the noon hour, Johann Hummel's Octet and Philip Glass's Modern Love Waltz. And then at the top of the hour, we'll hear LA Opera's celebration of James Conlon's. It's his farewell concert as the LA Opera's music director. Right now, it's time for this week's Retro Recording. 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This week's retro recording comes from 1960, when Igor Stravinsky led the Columbia Symphony in recordings of several of his ballets. We'll hear The Rite of Spring, performed by the Columbia Symphony, directed by the composer.

0: Igor Stravinsky's The Rite of Spring, the composer conducted that 1960 performance of the Columbia Symphony. Thank you to Joan Parsons for adopting that recording from our library here at Discover Classical 88.1, 89.1, and 89.9. My name is Aaron Mood. 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
0: Franz Schubert's setting of the Ave Maria has been performed in any number of arrangements for solo and ensemble musicians. Today we'll hear it for violin and orchestra. This is Franz Schubert's Ave Maria, performed by violinist Joshua Bell and the orchestra and chorus of St. Luke's, under the direction of Michael Stern.

0: Franz Schubert's Ave Maria, we heard a performance by violinist Joshua Bell and the Orchestra and Chorus of St. Luke's under the direction of Michael Stern. Thank you to Dr. Charles and Patricia Demersion for adopting that recording from our library here at Discover Classical, Dayton's only 24-hour classical music radio station. My name is Aaron Mood. Stay with me at the top of the hour for Opera House and L.A. Opera's music director James Conlon's farewell concert. They're celebrating his 20 years as music director at L.A. Opera.
1: 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Opera through the music of three composers central to his career, Verdi, Mozart, and Wagner. I'm Jennifer Miller Hamill. 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
0: When this next work was written, music for wind ensemble was particularly popular in Europe. They often featured arrangements of famous opera arias, but this work is all original music by Hummel. This is Hummel's Octet for Winds, performed by the Consortium Classicum.

Johann Nepomuk Hummel's Octet. That performance was by the Consortium Classicum. 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My name is Aaron Mood. Happy to be here with you. Stay tuned at the top of the hour for Opera House. The Humane Society of Dayton is asking for volunteers to invest time, energy, and emotion to help local animals in need of care. 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We'll end the hour with music by Philip Glass, written for the novel Modern Love by Constant Dejong. This is Philip Glass's Modern Love Waltz, performed by pianist Gloria Chang.

0: Philip Glass's Modern Love Waltz. That performance was by Gloria Chang. Hi, my name is Aaron Mood, and welcome to Opera House on Discover Classical, 88.1 WDPR Dayton, 89.1 WUSO Springfield, and 89.9 WDPG Greenville. 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

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I'm Jennifer Miller Hamill. Our broadcast today features a special concert honoring the extraordinary career of LA Opera music director James Conlon, recorded live at the Dorothy Chandler Pavilion on April 24th, 2026. For two decades, James Conlon defined the artistic identity of LA Opera through performances of exceptional breadth, intelligence, and emotional power. The concert we're about to hear celebrates the remarkable range of his artistry, with music by the three composers most central to his career, Verdi, Mozart, and Wagner. We begin with selections from Acts 3 and 4 of Verdi's La Forza del Destino. In 18th century Spain, Leonora and Don Alvaro plan to elope in secret. But when her father confronts them, Alvaro's pistol accidentally discharges, killing the old man. The lovers flee, only to lose one another. Leonora's brother, Don Carlo, vows to avenge his father and sets out to find Alvaro. Believing Leonora dead, Alvaro joins the army under an assumed name, where he befriends Don Carlo, who does not recognize him. When Carlo discovers Alvaro's true identity, the two become bitter enemies. Their first duel is interrupted, but fate brings them together again years later. Carlo discovers that Alvaro has sought refuge in a monastery and provokes him into a final confrontation. In order of vocal appearance, we'll hear tenor Roderick Dixon as Don Alvaro, baritone Ernesto Petty as Don Carlo, and bass baritone Craig Coclo as the surgeon. Mezzo-soprano Sarah Saturnino as the fortune teller Preziosilla, and tenor Yutong Han as the peddler Trabuco. James Conlon conducts the Los Angeles Opera Orchestra and Chorus in selections from Acts 3 and 4 of Giuseppe Verdi's La Forza del Destino.

0: Scenes of war, destiny, and vengeance from Giuseppe Verdi's La Forza del Destino, performed at the Los Angeles Opera's gala concert celebrating James Conlon's 20 years as music director. We heard Roderick Dixon as Don Alvaro, Ernesto Petty as Don Carlo, and Sarah Saturnino as Preziosilla. Yutong Han portrayed Trabuco, and Craig Coclo was the surgeon. James Conlon conducted the Los Angeles Opera Orchestra and Chorus in this live performance recorded on April 24th, 2026 at the Dorothy Chandler Pavilion. I'm Jennifer Miller-Hamill, and this is LA Opera On Air on Classical California. I'll be back in a moment with music from Mozart's The Marriage of Figaro.
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0: I'm Jennifer Miller-Hamill, and welcome back to LA Opera On Air and our very special presentation honoring the career of LA Opera's music director, James Conlon. Throughout his career, Conlon has been celebrated as one of today's great Mozart conductors, bringing both dramatic insight and musical elegance to these greatest of masterpieces. Our second segment features the exhilarating Act II finale from The Marriage of Figaro, one of the most brilliantly constructed ensemble scenes in all of opera. Figaro and Susanna, servants to Count and Countess Almaviva, are engaged to be married, but the Count hopes to revive his feudal right to sleep with Susanna on her wedding night. Meanwhile, Marcellina, scheming with Dr. Bartolo, holds a contract that could force Figaro to marry her instead. Figaro, Susanna, and the Countess devise a series of tricks to outwit the Count and protect the young couple. Their schemes quickly spiral into comic confusion, involving anonymous letters, a page disguised as a girl, and a dramatic escape through a bedroom window. By the end of Act Two, the Count remains suspicious. Figaro faces Marcellina's legal claim, and everyone is preparing for the wedding that may never happen. In order of vocal appearance, we'll hear baritone Hyungjin Son as the Count, soprano Nicole Heaston as the Countess, soprano Gabrielle Turgeon as Susanna, bass baritone Craig Coclo as Figaro, bass Vinicius Costa as Bartolo, mezzo-soprano Hyona Kim as Marcellina, tenor Nathan Bowles as Don Basilio, and bass Vinicius Costa returning as Antonio. James Conlon conducts this live performance recorded on April 24, 2026, presented as part of Los Angeles Opera's gala concert celebrating his 20 years as music director.

0: sì, barbaro!
1: La figlietta è

0: The exhilarating Act Two finale from Mozart's The Marriage of Figaro, where misunderstandings, disguises, and deceptions collide in one of opera's greatest ensembles. We heard Craig Coquelo and Gabriel Turgeon as Figaro and Susanna, Hyungjin Son and Nicole Heaston as the Count and Countess, Vinicius Costa as both Bartolo and Antonio, Fiona Kim as Marcellina, and Nathan Bowles as Don Basilio. James Conlon conducted the Los Angeles Opera Orchestra in this live performance recorded on April 24, 2026, during the company's gala concert celebrating his 20 years as music director. I'm Jennifer Miller-Hamill. In a moment, we conclude this special broadcast with music by Richard Wagner. This is LA Opera On Air.
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0: I'm Jennifer Miller-Hamill, and welcome back to this week's presentation of LA Opera On Air. We conclude LA Opera's celebration of James Conlon's 20 years as music director with music from Wagner's epic comedy, Die Meistersinger von Nürnberg. This towering opera celebrates artistic renewal, the passing of wisdom from one generation to the next, and the enduring vitality of great musical traditions. Fitting themes for this occasion. Its magnificent conclusion is one of opera's most glorious finales, with Conlon leading the full forces of soloists, chorus, and orchestra on a truly monumental scale. In 16th century Nuremberg, Walter von Stolzing falls in love with Eva, whose father Ponyer has promised her to the winner of a master singer's song contest. Walter's unconventional song is rejected, but one of the master singers, Hans Sachs, recognizes his talent and helps him refine it. At the festival, the city's guilds and the master singers gather for the singing contest. Walter wins both the competition and Eva's hand. Though the young man hesitates to join the master singers, Hans Sachs persuades him to honor their traditions while carrying them forward. The cast includes baritone Martin Gottner as Hans Sachs, tenor Nathan Bowles as Walter, soprano Nicole Heaston as Eva, mezzo-soprano Hyona Kim as Magdalena, tenor Yutong Han as David, and bass baritone Craig Coquelo as Pogner. James Conlon conducts the Los Angeles Opera Orchestra and Chorus in these triumphant concluding scenes from Act 3 of Wagner's Die Meistersinger von Nürnberg.

0: That was the triumphant conclusion of Wagner's Die Meistersinger von Nürnberg, performed at Los Angeles Opera's Gala Concert celebrating James Conlon's two decades as music director. As he takes on the new role of conductor laureate, the extended ovations reflected not only admiration for his artistry, but deep gratitude for the musical leadership that helped shape the cultural life of Los Angeles. In this James Conlon farewell concert, we heard Martin Gontner as Hans Zox, Nathan Bowles as Walter, Nicole Heaston as Ava, Hyona Kim as Magdalena, Yotung Han as David, and Craig Koklo as Pogner. James Conlon conducted the Los Angeles Opera Orchestra and Chorus in this performance recorded at the Dorothy Chandler Pavilion on April 24, 2026. Jeremy Frank is the director of the L.A. Opera Chorus, and Anna Landauer is the concertmaster of the L.A. Opera Orchestra, which is generously underwritten by Terry and Jerry Cole. L.A. Opera On Air is a production of Classical California and L.A. Opera, under the leadership of President and CEO Christopher Kelch. This program is distributed by the WFMT Radio Network, Chicago. The live recording of this performance at the Dorothy Chandler Pavilion was produced by Brad Cobb and Ignacio Terrazzi. The LA Opera audio team is led by Heather Orozco and includes David Alexander, Martin Jimenez, and Isamu Sonoyama. This broadcast was recorded and mixed by Brad Cobb. The staff producer for LA Opera is Mark Lyons. For Classical California, the executive producer is Kelsey McConnell, and the technical director is Carolina Correa. And I'm Jennifer Miller-Hamill. Thank you for joining me for this special LA Opera On Air tribute to James Conlon.
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3: 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My name is Aaron Moot. I hope you enjoyed LA Opera's James Conlon's farewell concert. Stay tuned next Saturday for Wagner's Das Rheingold, performed by China's National Center for the Performing Arts. Coming up in the 3 o'clock hour, Susan Shepherd and L'École d'Orfeu perform Vivaldi's Cello Sonata in A minor. We'll also hear Dvorak's Golden Spinning Wheel. Right now, a piano concerto by Maurice Ravel. He wrote this after experiencing American jazz music on a trip to the United States. This is Ravel's Piano Concerto in G Major. Pianist Seongjin Cho performs with the Boston Symphony under the direction of Andres Nelsons.

Maurice Ravel's Piano Concerto in G Major, performed by soloist Yongjin Cho, and the Boston Symphony under the direction of Andres Nelsons. Thank you to Carol Jaegerlehner for adopting that recording from our library here at Discover Classical, Dayton's only 24-hour classical music radio station. Good afternoon. My name is Aaron Mood. It's always fun to be here with you on Saturdays. Right now, music by Antonio Vivaldi, his Cello Sonata in A Minor, RV 44. Susan Shepherd is the soloist with L'École d'Orphée.

Antonio Vivaldi's Cello Sonata in A Minor, RV44, that performance by soloist Susan Shepherd and L'École d'Orfeu. Thank you to Eric Freudenberg for adopting that recording from our library. 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Coming up at the top of the hour, the overture to Beethoven's opera Fidelio, and Dmitri Shostakovich's Ninth Symphony, celebrating the Soviet Union's victory over Nazi Germany. For the remainder of the 3 o'clock hour, we'll enjoy a symphonic poem by Dvorak, the third of five symphonic poems based on folk ballads of Carol Jaromir Erben. This one is about the golden spinning wheel. It's about a young king who falls in love with Dornica, but her stepmother and stepsister murder her and attempt to replace her with her stepsister. Upon returning from a trip, the king encounters a golden spinning wheel who tells the tale of the murder. This is Dvorak's Golden Spinning Wheel, performed by the Polish National Radio Orchestra, led by Stephen Gunzenhauser.

Dvorak's Golden Spinning Wheel, that performance by the Polish National Radio Orchestra led by Stephen Goinsenhauser. Thank you to Howard and Sarah Stevens for adopting that recording from our library. Good afternoon. 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My name is Aaron Moot. It's always a pleasure to be here with you on the weekends. Coming up in the 4 o'clock hour, we'll hear Dmitri Shostakovich's Ninth Symphony, written in honor of the Soviet Union's victory over Nazi Germany. Right now, music by Beethoven from his only opera. He struggled to write an overture that he felt fit well with the subject of the opera. The overture that we're about to hear was actually written for a revival of the opera. This is the Fidelio Overture, Opus 72. Daniel Harding conducts this performance of the German Chamber Philharmonic.

Beethoven's Fidelio Overture Opus 72, Daniel Harding conducted the German Chamber Philharmonic. You heard it here on Discover Classical, the Miami Valley's home for classical music. 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Directed by professor and artistic director Maria Spring-Cortes, it runs now through October 4th in Wright State's Festival Playhouse. Ticket information at wright.edu/theater. Wright State Theater, soaring into the future. My name is Aaron Mood. It's always a pleasure to be here with you on the weekends. We're going to hear a work by Dmitri Shostakovich celebrating the Soviet Union's victory over Nazi Germany. However, just a few years after this symphony was premiered, Shostakovich was blacklisted, and the work would not be heard again until 1955. This is Shostakovich's Symphony No. 9 in E-flat, performed by the Dallas Symphony, under the direction of Eduardo Mata.

0: Dmitri Shostakovich's Symphony No. 9 in E-flat. Eduardo Mata led that performance of the Dallas Symphony. 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My name is Aaron Mood, and I'm happy to be here with you until 6 p.m. today, when you can hear the Intimate Guitar with Jim McCutcheon.
1: 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Join me this week for music of Erik Satie, arranged for guitar and voice, from soprano Risa Larsson and guitarist Chelsea Green. That's The Intimate Guitar. Music from the instrument held closest to the heart.
0: Right now we'll hear a set of piano miniatures by Enrique Granados, his Poetic Waltzes. We'll hear them arranged for solo guitar and performed by Zhu Fa Yang.

Guitarist Zhufei Yang performed that arrangement of Enrique Granados' Poetic Waltzes. Thank you to Georgie and Dwight Wessner for adopting that recording from our library, right here at Discover Classical, Dayton's only 24-hour classical music radio station. My name is Aaron Mood, happy to be here with you on this Saturday afternoon. Coming up in the 5 o'clock hour, the Heroic Polonaise by Chopin. We'll also hear La Lyra by Telemann. He imitates the music of the hurdy-gurdy in that work that we'll hear at about 7 minutes past the hour. The Metro Parks Trails Challenge is a fun way to explore the region's trails and stay active outdoors on your own time and at your own pace. You can participate by completing just one trail or aim to complete all of them. The Metro Parks Trails Challenge is a convenient way to improve your physical and mental health while connecting with nature and enjoying an active outdoor lifestyle. More information at metroparks.org/Metro Parks Trails Challenge. We'll end the 4 o'clock hour with music by Tommaso Albinoni, or attributed to him. There is mounting evidence that his biographer actually wrote this work and passed it off as a lost work by Albinoni. This is the Adagio in G minor. Neville Mariner conducts this performance of the Academy of St. Martin in the Fields.

Music attributed to Tommaso Albinoni, that was the Adagio in G minor. Neville Marriner conducted that performance of the Academy of St. Martin in the Fields. 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My name is Aaron Mood, and I'm here with you until 6 o'clock today, with music by Georg Philipp Telemann that imitates the sound of the hurdy-gurdy, known as the poor man's lyre. We'll also hear a clarinet concerto that was originally for flute by composer Franz Kramer. Right now, music by Frédéric Chopin, a polonaise that he wrote just shortly before the revolutions of 1848. It has a nickname of heroic, which was given to it by his longtime companion Georges Sand. This is Chopin's Polonaise in A-flat major, opus 53, the Heroic Polonaise. We'll hear a performance by Marta Argerich.

Chopin's Polonaise in A-flat major, the heroic Polonaise. That performance by Marta Argerich. Thank you to Penny and Bill Wolf for adopting that recording from our library here at Discover Classical, the Miami Valley's home for classical music. 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Good evening and happy Saturday. My name is Aaron Mood. Happy to be here with you until the top of the hour when you can hear The Intimate Guitar with Jim McCutcheon. We continue right now with music by German Baroque composer Georg Philipp Telemann. It's known as La Lira. The lira was actually the hurdy-gurdy, a now-extinct string instrument that was known as the poor man's lyre. And you'll hear the instruments in this work imitate the sound of the hurdy-gurdy. This is Telemann's Suite in E-flat. Nicholas Ward conducts the Northern Chamber Orchestra.

Georg Philipp Telemann's suite in E-flat, La Lyra. Nicholas Ward conducted that performance of the Northern Chamber Orchestra. And thank you to Carol and Leonard Sackstetter for adopting that recording from our library. Hi, my name is Aaron Mood, and you're listening to Discover Classical, 88.1 WDPR Dayton, 89.1 WUSO Springfield, and 89.9 WDPG Greenville. 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Franz Kramer wrote a number of works for clarinet, which was a relatively new instrument in Kramer's day. However, the work that we're going to hear now was originally a flute concerto by Kramer that was arranged for clarinet by Josef Kufner. This is Kramer's Clarinet Concerto in E Minor, performed by soloist Thomas Friedl and the English Chamber Orchestra led by Anthony Pei.

0: Soloist Thomas Friedel performed with the English Chamber Orchestra under the direction of Anthony Pei, Franz Kramer's Clarinet Concerto in E Minor. 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
0: We'll end today's program with music written in 1993 by composer Steve Reich, inspired by the counterpoint of Johann Sebastian Bach. This is Reich's duet for two violins and strings, performed by the Basel Chamber Orchestra, led by Daniel Hope.

0: Steve Reich's 1993 duet for two violins and strings. Daniel Hope led that performance of the Basel Chamber Orchestra. My name is Aaron Mood, and thanks for spending time with me on this Saturday here on Discover Classical. I'll be back tomorrow morning at 10 a.m. to take you through the midday. Right now, it's time for the Intimate Guitar with your host, Jim McCutcheon. 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

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I'm your host, Jim McCutcheon, inviting you to join me for the next hour, during which time we will enjoy many of the delights from the world of the guitar. On this program, lute songs of John Dowland from Damien Guillon and Eric Belloc, the Levasseur viola and guitar duo, soloists Alexander Cebulski and Sebastian Molina, music of Eric Satie from Chelsea Green and Risa Larson, and some dessert with Chet Atkins. Join me, won't you? We begin with music from Renaissance lutenist and composer John Dowland. He was quite well known in his day, and deservedly so. He wrote a lot of wonderful music. He wrote a large number of pieces for the solo lute, and also a number of lute songs. We'll hear three of those now: Awake, Sweet Love, Mr. Dowland's Midnight, and I Saw My Lady Weep. Music of John Dowland from Damien Guillon and Eric Belloc.

What a lovely performance of John Dolan's I Saw My Lady Weep. We heard countertenor Damien Guillon and lutenist Eric Belloc from their CD devoted entirely to lute songs by John Dolan. Before that, we heard Mr. Dolan's Midnight, and we opened with Awake, Sweet Love. I'm Jim McCutcheon. This is The Intimate Guitar. Thank you so much for listening. It's always my great pleasure each week to bring you some of my favorite music from around the world for the instruments held closest to the heart. Next, music from the Levasseur Duo, guitarist Richard Goring and violist Stephen Rosen. From their CD, Duende, we'll hear Richard's arrangement of the Concerto for Viola in G Major by Georg Telemann in four movements. Here is the Levasseur Duo.

Lovely playing of music from the Baroque composer Georg Telemann. We heard guitarist Richard Goring and violist Stephen Rosen. Together they're known as the Levasseur Duo, and that was from their CD called Duende. The arrangement was by the guitarist Richard Goring. Very nice arrangement and performance. It's always nice to hear that music come alive for instruments that you wouldn't normally have heard it before. I'm Jim McCutcheon. This is The Intimate Guitar. You can learn more about us on Facebook and at discoverclassical.org. We'd love to hear from you. Next on The Intimate Guitar, music from Ukrainian-born soloist Alexander Tsibulsky from a CD on the Naxos label devoted to Australian guitar music. We'll hear music from composer Peter Sculthorpe, who was born in 1929, a four-movement piece called From Kakadu, named after an Australian national park. Here is Alexander Tsibulsky, playing music composed by Peter Sculthorpe.

wonderfully atmospheric music performed by guitarist Alexander Cebulski on an Axos CD devoted to Australian guitar music. We heard a four-movement piece called From Kakadu, written by Australian composer Peter Sculthorpe, with thoughts in mind of a national park in Australia, which elicited some deep feelings in the composer when he would visit there. You're listening to The Intimate Guitar. I'm Jim McCutcheon, a program I have been very happy to bring you for the past 40 years. Next on The Intimate Guitar, music of Chilean guitarist Sebastian Molina, who is now based in New York City. From his CD titled Urban Landscape, we'll hear him perform a Russian folk tune called The Old Lime Tree, a piece that works very well on the guitar and has been recorded several times. Here is guitarist Sebastian Molina.

We've just heard The Old Lime Tree, a Russian folk song from the 19th century, performed here by Chilean guitarist Carlos Molina from his CD titled Urban Landscape, a project that has a wide variety of music from several different composers. You're listening to The Intimate Guitar, a weekly program celebrating the wonderful variety of music from the classical guitar. I'm Jim McCutcheon. Always happy to be sharing this great music with you. Next on The Intimate Guitar, music for voice and guitar by Eric Satie, from guitarist Chelsea Green, who is professor of music at American University in Cairo, Egypt. With soprano Risa Larson, we'll hear three works: Chanson, Air du Poète, and Les Fleurs.

Such sweet music. We heard guitarist Chelsea Green and soprano Risa Larson performing three pieces by Erik Satie, concluding with Les Fleurs, or The Flowers. It's from their CD devoted to the melodies of Erik Satie and Reynaldo Hahn. This is The Intimate Guitar, our weekly smorgasbord of guitar delights. I'm Jim McCutcheon, and at the end of every program, I enjoy bringing you some dessert, some artistic guitar music that is not necessarily classical. I love to do this because the guitar speaks so many languages so well. On this edition, we'll listen to a track by Chet Atkins from his CD called Chet Atkins CGP, which was a moniker that very few people earned, meaning certified guitar player. We'll hear a piece called Chinook Winds.

0: 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Certainly no one would question that. It was a lovely piece called Chinook Winds. Thank you for your support for The Intimate Guitar and this public radio station. Join me next week, when again it will be my great pleasure to bring you music from the instrument held closest to the heart. This has been another edition of The Intimate Guitar. 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
5: I'm Elliot Forrest, and it is my pleasure to welcome you to the next broadcast of the radio series from the Chamber Music Society of Lincoln Center. David Finkel and Wu Han, Artistic Directors. Now in its 57th season, the Chamber Music Society is one of the world's leading chamber music presenters. From its home in New York's Alice Tully Hall, on tour and on recordings, the Chamber Music Society delivers dazzling performances by virtuosic musicians to countless devoted listeners. Today's program features lyrical masterpieces by Franz Schubert. We'll hear two of his groundbreaking songs, sung by baritone Nikolai Borchev, followed by Schubert's glorious uplifting piano trio in E-flat major. Here's CMS co-artistic director David Finkel with more on this program.
6: It is hard to believe that Franz Schubert only lived to be 31 years old. He wrote so much music in such a short time, works that truly changed the course of music history and bridged the gap between classical and romantic styles of composition. Today's CMS program highlights Schubert the Melodist. We will first hear two of his songs, sung by baritone Nikolai Borchev with Gilbert Kalisch at the piano. The first, On Schwager Kronos, is a dramatic setting of a poem by Goethe, which depicts Kronos, the unstoppable flow of time, as a coachman. We hear the driving horse and carriage in the piano as the voice sings through stages of accepting the inevitability of aging. Willkommen und Abschied, or Welcome and Goodbye, based on another of Goethe's poems, starts with cheerier fare, but ends with the confusion and ambiguities of farewell. Both songs show Schubert's knowledge of the human voice and its singing, storytelling abilities. These lyrical capabilities come through in spades in the piece that we will hear on the second half of the program, the Piano Trio No. 2 in E-flat major. It is a brilliant showcase for Schubert's melodic abilities. The main tunes of every movement are long, sung, and capable of evoking so many different stories and feelings at once. The funereal tone introduced by the cello in the second movement is one of the most beautiful things that Schubert ever wrote. And without giving too much away, that melody plays an important recurring role where it becomes a vehicle for uplifting and inspiring transformation. How fortunate we are that Schubert wrote as much as he did in his short life.
5: Thank you, David. Franz Schubert wrote around 600 songs in his life, and over 70 of those songs were on texts by Johann Wolfgang von Goethe. Goethe was sent packages of Schubert's songs and never replied. Though this was taken as a sign that he didn't approve or even understand the settings Schubert had made, it was more likely a symptom of the fact that Goethe was a popular poet and got too much mail to reply to. The relationship between text and music in Schubert's settings is a testament to his understanding of the poet's work, even if they didn't manage to connect in person. Now, here are baritone Nikolai Borchev with pianist Gilbert Kalisch performing two of Schubert's settings of Goethe's poems, An Schwager Kronos, D369, Opus 19, No. 1, and Willkommen und Abschied, D767, Opus 56, No. 1, Music of Schubert.

0: We just heard the baritone Nikolai Borchev and Gilbert Kalisch, pianist, with two Schubert Lieder. First, An Schwager Kronos, D369, Opus 19, number 1, and then Willkommen und Abschied, D767, Opus 56, number 1. A performance from the Chamber Music Society of Lincoln Center here on the WFMT Radio Network. I'm Elliot Forrest. We'll continue this Chamber Music Society radio broadcast with more Schubert, his piano trio number 2 in E-flat major. Here's violinist Sean Lee, who told us more about this massive accomplishment of piano trio writing.
1: When I look at the score for Schubert's E-flat piano trio, there's so much that comes to mind. First, I just think it's so interesting that even though this is a pretty late work, I see there's definitely that admiration for Beethoven and an influence of Beethoven still there. But when I hear the music and just the content of the music, it's just so personal. I feel like I'm opening Schubert's diary and just reading page after page after page. And, you know, you have that love for song and this kind of signature playfulness, and there are parts that sound practically delirious, and there's just so much in the music that listening to it and also playing it, it just really feels like a journey.
0: Thank you, Sean. And now we'll go on that journey across 4 movements, full of incredible melodies, textures, and musical adventures. Here's Sean Lee, violinist, David Finkel, cellist, and Juho Pohjonen, pianist, playing the piano trio in E-flat, D929, Opus 100, of Franz Schubert.

From the Chamber Music Society of Lincoln Center, we heard the piano trio in E-flat major, D929 by Schubert, with Juho Pohjonen, pianist, Sean Lee, violinist, and David Finkel, cellist. That concludes our program for today. Join us for our next broadcast for a collection of colorful, playful works. We'll hear the wild jet whistle for flute and cello by Hector Villa-Lobos, a collection of five characterful pieces by Igor Stravinsky for piano four hands, and the lush, swinging, folk-infused string quartet in E-flat major by Antonin Dvorak. Here's a preview.

Just a sample of the music you'll hear on next week's broadcast. I'm Elliot Forrest. 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Our program is written by Nikki Swad and features commentary from the CMS Artistic Department. These broadcasts are distributed by the WFMT Radio Network.